0: monitoring.
1: OPP, this K1NL. Go ahead, Mark.
2: Okay, so OPP. Well, hello, Nathan.
1: Good evening. What are you up to tonight?
2: Get over to the 4-9 and get out of here.
1: Roger. 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
2: Zero OPV, 2XY to 4-9. HOA buster antenna hooked up. I was on 6 meters. I got 10 contacts in a couple days, so I've been putzing around on the phone part of it on sideband on that national calling. I think it was 5125. I got a whole bunch of contacts all over the states. Nothing out of the country, but it was actually working. I was getting 100, almost 100 watts out of this goofy antenna, and it actually worked. So we've been putzing with that.
1: Good deal. Guys was texting saying that 6 meters was wide open again today. So was 2 meter.
2: I've been hiding today. Me and her didn't do really anything. We're just kind of hitting the house. I did some putzing around here, a couple things, and just kind of just laid around and just stayed out of the heat. It's getting ridiculous. They had a big party. Our HOA had a, well, we redid the beach down here. There's a new seawall, and they redid a whole bunch of stuff there and reconfigured it. So they had a big party going on. They had a live band there and food and all that stuff. There were about 25 boats sitting out in our bay there listening to the music. So it was like one big party going on. You know, we didn't even bother to even walk down there. It's too hot to do that, but that was kind of interesting.
1: Oh, that's cool. At least you're doing something. I know, I thought I heard a few guys talking about worse than hand fasts or something was going on. So, I don't know how that turned out, but, I don't think anybody from our group went.
2: Yeah, Roger on that. I talked to Dwayne. He went, and he said that Duggar was there, Tom was there, I think Carl was there, Bud was there. I'm trying to think who else. There was a few other people. Rod was there, I think. So, whatever. I asked Dwayne out. There was no major vendors there like we have. And he said all the equipment was this older stuff. So it was a good call on that one. That was probably something I wouldn't be interested in even going to.
1: And just about 90% of them are like that. That's the reason why I limited mine to two, honestly.
2: so I got those 572Bs, so I upgraded that. So those should be here some before or by Wednesday, I think, so we'll throw them in. And otherwise, I'm just waiting for ours. I got a bunch of other doodads and stuff that I would like to sell, too, so looks like we're good to go on that. Yeah, I'm kind of ham-pissed out, so that one, it didn't bother me one way or another not making it, so just enjoy ours.
1: And my girls are back and stuff, and I wasn't going to drag them over there anyway, so, and she had to work, so that had it kind of like a double whammy on that, so no biggie.
2: Yeah, I got you on that. I don't care for the weather either, the way it is. Do you play a little bit of satellite radio at all, or play a little bit on that lately, since the last time I talked to you?
1: A little bit. I still ain't made a contact, but I can hear them. And apparently, it's a possibility that when I'm in satellite mode, it will not transmit in satellite mode. And see, that's why I bought this radio. But now I'm hearing a lot of guys saying that it's not full duplex in satellite mode. It's a duplex radio, but only in FM mode, not satellite mode. So that's a little false advertisement. Me and Mike got on the conversation of this, and I think I'm going to send it back. I think I'm going to try to get my money back, because if it's just a satellite tracker, nobody would want to buy that. I don't think anybody wants to buy that. Well, you can get an app on your phone for that. No, I'm not gonna do that. So I think I'm going to pack it up and send it back.
2: Yeah, I got you on that. You're just going to have to do what Mike does then with the two separate radios and the transmit and receive and be done with it, I guess. You'll have to do what he's up to, I guess. But, yeah, that's false advertising if it said it was supposed to do that. Or how they worded it. They must have worded it a weird way where it makes you think it's supposed to be that way and it's not.

0: still, it'll do the duplex, but in FM mode, you just got to be able to, you'll have to program like what Mike does in his two radios. I can do just in this one radio, but I have to do it manually. But the thing about it is, the whole purpose of buying that was because of the satellite mode, and then it does the Doppler, and it does the back and forth of the frequency, back and forth automatically. It does that. You don't have to do nothing except transmit. And I'm sitting here watching this. I'm like, man, why am I not making a contact? And see, I'm not even hearing myself, because with full duplex, you can hear yourself and come back from the repeater, and I'm not hearing myself. So that got me to thinking that, maybe I'm doing something wrong. There's a setting wrong, and I did a little bit more research and started finding out that you can't do full duplex in satellite mode. But the way they have it set up, and that's these guys saying this about 2 years ago, a year to 2 years ago. So that's a little ways off. But what I'm seeing is when I key up, it actually does key up. I just got to figure out. I'm gonna actually get a hold of Antitone and the support and see if I'm wrong or right about this. And if I'm wrong, I'm sending it back.
1: Yeah, that's smart. Get it straight from the horse's mouth, what's going on with it, you know. I'd be a little frustrated with it. But, yeah, I'm kind of excited that I got this gutter thing. I did it a different way. I did it the proper way, so it works a lot better. I get almost 100 watts out of it on almost all the bands. Well, a couple I don't, but the 6 meters came in really good, too. And then 160 was working and 80 is working. I'm on 80 meters right now. Yeah, the only drawback is I only got 100 watts or whatever it is. It comes out of that with the tuner. I don't know. You don't know what to believe, what's really going up that wire, because it's basically fooling your radio and so it don't burn out. But hopefully it's pushing out some wattage. 50 or anything would be good enough, I guess.
0: Did you not think that you set it up correctly the first time? Is that why you're saying that you have it set up correctly now?
1: Yeah, well, I have 35 or almost 40 foot of gutter. I think it's 35 something. It's under 40. So I just hooked it on the very end of that straight gutter. What you need to do is you need to hook it on a downspout, you know, all the way on the downspout, almost to the ground. Well, I didn't do that. And then you run it, there's just a stake, and there's that, with that ballon or whatever the heck it is, and then, you know, you run your coax. That's the proper way to do it. Well, I got part of the downspout to the next roof, and then I hooked it up, the gutter there, so I, you know, the downspout. So, yeah, it works a lot better now. I'm getting a lot better reception out of it. But like I'm saying, I don't need the neighbor to see what I'm doing. You know what I mean? You could almost see it where I had it, you know. I was trying to make it stealthy. So, you know, right away they'll be asking, well, what's that? You know what I mean?
2: This is the W0ECA repeater.
0: Tell them you're hooking up your toilet automatic flusher.
1: Just going to tell them I'm going to hook it. It's hooked up to my weather station.

0: technically, yeah. That's not a bad way to say it. That's what I said on mine up there, my 2 meter. I'm not wrong.
1: You know, I would like to get myself one. I found one for about $70. It does a whole bunch of stuff. Plus, it's wireless, too. You just throw it up, and I guess there's batteries in it, you know, and it's all waterproof, and it does a whole bunch of things. And you get this little remote with it, and you just put it in the room here. And it's pretty slick looking. And I said something to my wife about it. She goes, "What do you need that for?" So... She was yelling about that kind of, "What are you going to spend your money on that for?" Whatever, so I just dropped it now. I don't need to hear that, you know.
0: Yeah, pick your battles.

0: most of the time she don't have much to say about anything, especially when I'm doing radio equipment. She just leaves me alone. She doesn't want to know how much it costs because it's none of her concern because it's my money, which she knows. So, and I spent enough over my lifetime between our kids and grandkids and everybody else and all the other stuff that all comes in. So now it's my time. I'm retired now, man, and I'm going to spend my money the way I want to spend it, you know. Other than, case, you know, the kids don't need some of it, then I'm going to spend it on me.
1: Something kind of newish in here, I'll just like selling some things to kind of robbing Peter to pay Paul kind of thing. That way I'm not taking no money out of our account or anything like that to buy radio stuff down here. I'll just sell something to put that money back into something else. Like all that stuff that's been sold, them radios and stuff, well, you know, you sold two of them, so all that money went back into the Ham Shack's account. So now if I want to, if that kid would comes up or I don't know, maybe that new X26 or something like that comes out or something, you know, maybe, you know, won't have to take no money out of our personal account. I just have the radio money. So that's why I kind of do that.
0: K0OPP. Yeah, well, you look what I did, too. I upgraded everything. I sold my stuff off, and then I bought, I basically rolled over one for another to upgrade. The only initial thing I had was the initial investment on the first stuff, and, yeah, I get what you're saying on that. I haven't really made one really major purchase other than that to this amplifier. That one I outright put, you know, money, that, you know, paid money out on it. But the new radio I got and stuff and the antenna and all that stuff, it just re-upgraded everything, so that worked.

why our club only gets Yeezys instead of ICOMs. You know, they don't, you know, all the times I've ever known, clubs never really gave out any kind of ICOM, but I guess Yeezy gives discounts on their radios if it's going to a ham club.

0: makes sense. They want to advertise, especially when you know, especially we got 100 guys, so all of a sudden, you know, I'm sure Duggar, when he does his thing, he, you know, and they verify that, yeah, hey, it's a club, blah, blah, blah, blah, blah, and then they'll give him a deal, so, yeah, I can see that, but that's a bad icon, don't do that, but, you know, I think that's pretty cool, but like I'm saying, I wish they should all do that.
1: Yeah, they should. Yeah. I don't know why ICOM won't do that. That's odd, but, you know, maybe they do, they just don't, maybe it's just not around here, I don't know.
0: Subject. I was talking to Bob. He's in the ECA with us. His call sign is KF0 KRO. We were talking about, you know, HF radios, and he told me he bought from a buddy of his. He bought a Yaesu, that 101, that MP101. He's got the one that's got it's a 200 watt one. He told me we bought it from his buddy. It was still, you know, it was still in the box. The guy just never hooked it up. And he's had it over a year now. He said he hasn't hooked it up yet. He goes, "Hey, I got to get my HF antenna up." But I go, "Oh wow, man, what a beautiful radio! It's just sitting in a box."

0: heard those 101 MPs. They are very, very nice hearing radios on the air. They do a phenomenal job, just like the 7610, you know. I mean, those two right there. And then you had the 7851 ICOM. 7851s that did a phenomenal job too on the air. But you know, you're talking $10,000 for a freaking radio. They ain't no way I'd give $10,000 for one of those radios.
1: I got you on that. I think that 101 MP or whatever it is, that one's about $5,000 or $6,000 or so. Maybe it's a little more than that, but yeah. You know, my little FTDX10 here, it has some of the filters from the 101 or from that are in this radio. So some of them, you know, I mean, it's got a lot more fancy doodads in it, you know, as far as filtering, but this one's got like 4 or 5, 6 different kind of filtering things on it, just like your 7610 does too, you know. It's got all that really fancy schmancy stuff in there, and it really does a number on it too, man. I can really dial this one in, but that's where the technology came for this radio, came from the 101. $1,200. I mean, it wasn't no different than my other one I had. Problem is, the charging system went kaput, and the battery wouldn't charge no more. So they said it wasn't even worth fixing it, you know. And I was at a repair center. They got a repair center right over across the street from where I got my phone. They send it there. They put batteries in there, and then they do a little bit of work if you want to have some work done on them. And the guy goes, that charging system's totally shot. And by the time I got done, it would be $600 or $700. Well, then you got to look at it and go, well, how long is that repair going to last, you know, when you can buy one for $1,200 brand new and not worry about it.
0: They're making everything disposable now. You use it for so long and you pitch it and get you another one. That's just, they don't build stuff to last anymore, not like they did in the 50s, you know, the 40s and the 50s. Well, 20s, 30s, 40s, and 50s, you know. No, they weren't making no money. So now it's build cheap, sell high.
1: Well, at least, you know, we are lucky that at least with our radio equipment, at least it's still quality. I mean, I haven't had anything yet that I had other, you know, well, take that back. The Chinese stuff, yeah, that's junk. You know, that'll never last. But all this Japanese stuff that we got, Yaesu, ICOM, you know, and all that stuff is still lasting. You know, even the old stuff is still working yet. So at least we have that. But you're right, the prices are not going to go down on any of this radio equipment. It's going to keep going up. And pretty soon you're going to start seeing, like you said, mobile radios. You're going to see them, you know, over $1,000, $1,500, $1,600, maybe $2,000 for some of them down the road.
0: Look at that one that the ICOM just came out with, that 7760. Oh, my word. That is no more worth $6,000 than a man in the moon. No way. No.
1: Well, you know, you're going to start spending money like that. You might as well just go buy yourself a Flex radio and be done with it, you know, if you're going to kind of spend that money. And doesn't that one have the detachable head on it, too, where you can put the body somewhere and then it just got the big head situation?
0: They try to make that companion to the Papa Whiskey 2 because it's got almost the exact same body, just separate the heads, you know, for more room. That's what they're calling it. So I don't know, but I don't see, I can't see between, I tell you what, between if you got the amp and you got the radio both, That's $12,000, if not $13,000.
1: Ouch, that stings. That definitely does. But like you're saying, they do with the Flex radio too, with the Maestro and all that stuff, which, you know, doing the remote stuff is pretty cool. Like, you know, Rick's doing it, and Bill's got now too, so. I mean, that's cool, but, yeah, that those numbers are mind-boggling, man.
0: Hopefully that my 7610 will last quite a while and I won't have to do nothing and I can just keep what I got right here and hopefully it'll last me. Well, that's what I'm hoping. I mean, if one goes out, you know, then, well, I guess if I got to junk it, I guess I'll junk it. But, you know, I don't know if I'll replace it. I mean, I might just get down to maybe one radio. I don't know. I'll just have to wait and see. Hope not, but I hope those things last me forever, honestly. That's KYNNM.
1: I'm thinking I want to get one more HF radio so I can do FT8 and then have that stuff. I got the antenna now. This gutter thing will work just fine. You know, I can put a little wattage on it, and I think it'll work just fine. So but I got to find another radio. And I'm not going to buy nothing brand new. I'll just buy something used and just have that run separately somewhere. Kind of like what you're doing. I know you're running a separate radio with your FT8, and all your stuff is over on this side, and you're running your other stuff, and then you have your other stuff. You know how that goes. Kind of like how I'm rolling in here with all this weird stuff going on. And I got three things going on at once, like you do too.
0: I'm talking VHF, the 2 meter here. I'm talking FT8 too. Every once in a while, I'll throw on the HF down here and see if there's anything going on 20 meters. Well, I got this on 40 meters. One of those things. other than I guess I could, if I wanted to, I could run a Ready on the 7610, but the logging aspect of that would counteract with my FT8 right now. You can't run two radios on one logging system. It don't work. You can't do that. That I figured out yet. I mean, I don't know. If N3FJP has figured that out, I kind of like to know, because, man, if I can put my 9700, my 7300, and the 7610 all up there on that rig control, then that means whatever radio that I'm keying up on ought to come up here on my logging program. Boy, that'd be a hoot. Man, that would be really, really good to use.
1: K0OPP. Yeah, it would be. That's pretty wild, man, to be able to just keep moving it all around and stuff. At least you got no interference or nothing, so I get it. Yeah, like you're saying, too, I think your 7610 is going to last you a long time, and hopefully this radio I got here, like I'm saying, I'm not going to do too much more. I mean, if I'd upgrade one more time, I would probably get myself FTDX1 or whatever that one is, and get the amplifier for it. That would be about the only thing I would do if I was going to do anything else. I can't wrap my head around, $3,000 or $4,000 for radio. You know, I just don't have the money for that. It'd take me a while to save for it too. And I should have bought it when I had a whole pile of money in the bank, but then I started helping the kids, and I should have just bought it. You know, we were talking about that way before I was going to get involved. When me and you were talking, I had enough money to buy that 7610, to buy a brand new one, but all of a sudden that ended up going by the wayside. Once I started thinking about it and doing a few things, and then I'm going to need a lot more. Let's see, $3,000, I need this, I need that, I need, you start adding it all up, all of a sudden you're up to over $6,000 already. Well, you know how that goes. I got that right now in that, and you got twice as much as I got in that,
2: This is the W0ECA repeater.
0: KY9L. Yeah, I got a little bit tied up in my radios here, but man, I tell you what, I have a lot of fun with them. Now, if I can just get my Andy tone figured out the way I want it to, if I keep it. I mean, technically, yeah, I can run it on duplex on the FM side and run it that way, and then start adjusting everything manually as, I'm trying to get in the satellite like what Mike does. That's why he uses two radios. He's adjusting the Dopplers, and that's what I'd have to do on here is try to adjust the Dopplers. But that was the whole point of having that mode, that satellite mode, is because it automatically adjusts the Dopplers as you're going when you transmit. I don't know. That is so annoying and aggravating that thinks it. I'm not the only one that believes it. I've read several comments already that, but like I said, that was almost a year, 2 years ago, too. So,

0: advertise it if it says it's going to do it, but they got a technicality. Well, it only do it on this situation, so. But it won't do it on the satellite stuff. Yeah, that'd be frustrating. At the time when you talk to that guy, I think maybe you better make that a lot more clear, and I think I want my money back.
1: I did see on the advertisement of the Anytone 890 at DX Engineering and Gigaparts, both of those don't say anything about satellite at all. But when these guys are doing the reviews, is where actually I caught it. And so that's what kind of got me thinking that maybe these guys that's doing the review is actually the ones who messed up, because they're actually portraying it as a full duplex on satellite mode, that you can get on there. This is what you do. I mean, you can look it up. I mean, I'm not jerking nobody's leg or anything. You sit there and watch them do it. You know, they put in the software. They go out there. They hook it up to the antenna, and they just key up. You don't see two radios. You don't see them messing with a Doppler on it or anything like that. They just key up. But when I try to do it, like I said, I'm not hearing myself come back through the repeater, or it's actually doing full duplex. So now, if it's not going to do full duplex, but yet I can get to the repeater, that's fine. That's fine. I, as long as I can get to the satellite, that's fine. It don't have to be full duplex. But the whole point of the full duplex is you'll hear yourself come back. At least you'll know that you got into it. Does that make sense?
0: It sure does. But if they're showing what they're doing with it and Gigaparts or DX Engineering or whoever, you know, saying it doesn't specify that. That's interesting.
1: Oh, Gigaparts don't even have an 890. They got an 878, but they don't have an 890. Huh, that's kind of odd. But like I said, DX Engineering don't say anything about satellite at all. In matter of fact, he don't even say it's a full duplex. He just says it's a dual band. So either they changed the wording a few months ago on this when all these guys were starting to figure this out, and now DX Engineering has changed the wording, and Gigaparts just took it completely off their list. And Ham Radio Outlet has it on theirs, and I can't find it on theirs either now, where it says a full duplex and satellite mode. All that's gone. So something's happened.
0: Yeah, that sounds pretty fishy there. All three in cahoots figuring out, whoops. Oh boy, yeah, that's definitely messed up. But you did see it, and now all of a sudden it's gone. Yeah, there's something going on. Well, you'll see, like you say, when you start talking, you know, get it right from the horse's mouth what's going on with it.
1: I mean, the technology that they put into this this radio, it is nice. I mean, I'm not denying that, because like I said, it's got its own RT system in it. You just download the software and you put it on your PC there, and then you just plug your radio up to your computer, and just the same thing as the RT system. All that stuff comes up, reads the radio, writes to it, all that. Whatever you put on that page up there is exactly what goes into that radio, just like the satellite aspect of it. You know, the software that you download.

0: you write it to your to the radio. Well, you've done RT system, you know. You put in your frequencies, but the way they're saying now, or the way I'm kind of reading it, is it only does full duplex on FM. You can still do satellite, but you have to put them in the frequencies manually instead of the satellite mode already does them automatically. When you bring up the International Space Station, it automatically puts the frequency in. Well, like I said, I have to, for you guys to actually, I mean, get the full understanding, you'd actually have to see it in action. And that's what I was kind of explaining to Mike. You kind of need to see it in action. But why would they, seriously, why would they sell a radio with a satellite mode that only tracks, and then it gives you the, seriously, it gives you the frequencies, and it's doing the Doppler switch on you for you not to be able to key up and make a contact? That makes no sense to me.
1: K0OPP. Yeah, it's kind of like if I want to do that, I'll go buy a scanner and just scan it then. You know what I mean? I just buy a receiver. I don't get it either, man. Like I'm saying, you gotta, when you talk to the, hopefully you get somebody who can speak English. You know, that'd be a plus. I'm pretty sure there is. There's gotta be some support here in the U.S. where you that you would talk to. I think maybe they're located out maybe in California.
0: I don't know yet. I've got the paper in here. I'll have to. I'm gonna call Monday. Man, I'm gonna call as much as I can, send text, everything, until I can get an answer, because I've got to know. Now, if that last update, but you can't, and that's another thing I didn't really care for. You can't go back and update. Like, say, like if I didn't want the update 1.04 or one the 1.05. Well, I just can't go back to 103 and put it in there. No. Once it's off the page, their download page, their software page, it's gone. You cannot get it back. There's nowhere else you can get it. So you're stuck with that update. No, I don't care for that at all. That's not good. And ICOM and Yaesu don't even do that. I think you can go back if you want to go back. Well, I believe you can go back if you want to. Yeah.
2: This is the W0ECA repeater.
1: You know something, that's really weird. Yeah, with any of the other Japanese stuff or everybody else's radio equipment, yeah, if you do update, any kind of software update that needs to be updated and stuff, yeah, you can be able to go back. If you had to go back, let's say the new version or something wasn't working properly, you could always go back to the other one. Yeah, that's messed up. It's kind of like a one-way ticket.
0: Well, I almost guarantee you, when these guys are seeing kind of like what, you know, I did, when you see satellite mode, and you're seeing all these reviews and what these guys are doing, yeah, they're going to buy it because they don't want the rigmarole or the aspect of holding, trying to hold two radios hooked up to an antenna, you know, and try to hold the end. No, that's the reason why they wanted one radio, one aspect of this, and to where you can actually hold the radio. Now, I've got a microphone on mine. So now I'm holding the radio with the microphone, but I also have my the antenna on a tripod, to where I just move the where I want it and keep it there, and then I start keying up when I start hearing them. So, but trying to hold, you're actually supposed to hold the antenna in one hand and key up with your radio in your other. But like I said, with Mike, he's got two radios hooked up to his, and I've got a duplex adapter on mine to where he don't. He has two leads coming off of his to two radios, I believe. I only have one. radio because it's a full, because supposedly it's a full duplex. That's KYNN.
1: Yeah, but it's not working like you're saying. Yeah, it's frustrating. Like I'm saying, you get it from the horse's mouth, you figure it out. Like I'm saying, you know it's transmitting, but you can't hear the receive. Yeah, I don't know. I think I said Mike's really involved in that, so that's interesting. The way he does it too, and I wonder. Did you ask him if he knows of any single radio that does the full duplex and does everything with the satellite? I don't even think even you were even looking. I don't think he found anything other than that radio, correct?
0: Well, if you're looking at HTs, as far as I know, if it's a duplex, it'll do it. It'll do satellite. Now, I've got, my 5100 is full duplex. I can run satellite off of that if I want to. Matter of fact, it's got the actual satellite setting in it. My 9700 here that I'm talking on right now is full duplex and satellite settings. What else? Thought I had another one that did. I was sitting there trying to think if that 2730A that I had did. I can't remember if it was full duplex. It was dual watch. I just don't. It might have been. It could have been because it reminds me so much of the. My 2730A was almost identical to the 5100, just smaller. So, I mean, if a guy had one of those, and some of them are running the Anytone mobile for that are full duplex in a little backpack in front that they use in front of them, and they're holding their antennas out, and they got the radio in their built backpack here to where they can run, you know, what is it, 50, well, you're not supposed to run no more than 10 watts of that antenna handheld because you're going to get some, you do anything more than that, you're just hurting yourself. I wouldn't even do that. I wouldn't do more than 5 with a handheld. But, yeah, they're actually using mobile radios in a backpack in front of them. So, if that tells you anything.
1: I don't feel like alone in the dark myself. Yeah, it's bad enough I was exposed to lead and a bunch of other chemicals over the years, too, and you too, with welding and all the stuff you did too. I don't think that's helped anywhere helpful for your health as we're getting older. Monday, I'm pretty sure. I think it's the fourth Monday. Anyway, I'll be talking with you. You take care and have a good rest of your night, and I'll talk with you soon. KY9L, K0OPP will be clear with you after your final.
0: K0PP, this is KY9L. All right, Mark, you have yourself a good rest of your night, and I'll be on the air sometime tomorrow, too. Probably be mobile or whatever I'm going to do. I got some errands to run to myself, so I'll say 73. This is KY9L. I'll be QRT.

if they're still free or frozen, shop them back, yeah. Thank you, ma'am. Copy that.

0: monitoring.
1: This is the WZEC AARES repeater. AARES, that's tonight at 8 p.m.

0: K0PP. What's going on, Bill?
1: Good morning, Mark. Just sitting here finishing breakfast and working on a cup of coffee number one.
0: Good for you. Yeah, I'm just kind of kicking back myself. I have a little breakfast myself. I just got up about an hour ago or so. My wife is still sleeping, so, might go for a swim, but I don't know. It's kind of sticky out there. But anyway, that's how we're kind of rolling this morning. I take it you didn't go to the Washington Ham Fest, did you, yesterday?
1: Negative. No, I had family over yesterday, came over, and they went up to the pool. I didn't. And then they came back, and we had dinner, and then we went up for ice cream. So, no, I didn't make it down to the Washington one. I plan on making the St. Charles one, though.
0: On that, you know, your pool over there, I worked on that. I actually painted the bottom of that thing, and I did a couple things. I did some touch-up on it. This is a while back. Well, this was, I don't know, 3-4 years ago, maybe 2 years, 3 years ago.
1: Oh, that's why it leaks.
0: I think there's a kiddie part. I think there was like some plastic things, like a turtle or something like that, or a frog or something like that. It was pretty weird looking, but whatever. Yeah, I wouldn't be surprised.
1: No, just razzing you. No, I'm not a pool person, but they enjoy it along with the grandkids, so. I pay that X amount of dollars every year fee, you know, for the HOA, so they might as well get some use out of it.

0: Saturday, our beach and our swimming area was all redone. We got all new seawalls there, and they reconfigured the whole beach area. So did a really nice job. So I guess that double assessment that I got now kind of paid off to a point. I'd rather see some other stuff done around here, but they thought that was a big priority. But we had a live band. They had food. There must have been 20 boats sitting in our bay there because they're with the live music. So they thought they were just enjoying Harbor Town's festivities. It's kind of funny.
1: Well, that sounded like fun. At least you know where your assessment dollars are going there. That's, I'm sure you don't mind paying it when you see results like that. Now, as I think we've talked before, most of mine, I think, from what I understand, goes to the pool maintenance and the pool insurance.
0: Sure, now we got a pool here, too. It's a saltwater one, so that's pretty nice. Just the only problem is there's kids in it all the time, so gotta wait till they go back to school and maybe I can do that once in a while, but that feels pretty good. I thought that saltwater pool was a cool idea. Yeah, we got some stuff here. They fixed, they did some maintenance on our deck. I got a 10x20 deck here, and I had some bad boards already. I think I had it built 5 or 6 years ago, so I already got rotted boards on it, so they gotta keep fixing it, so after the $20,000 investment on having it put on, and I think we had all the windows put in this place too, so I thought that was a pretty good deal. Now it's probably double the price, and since I got the square footage, yeah, they gotta fix anything that's wrong with it, so good luck on that.
1: Well, that don't sound too bad at all. It sounds like a good investment on return on your investment. Yeah, mine, I kind of treat my deck. I have it treated like every other year, stained. And so far, I've got a couple boards that I've had to replace, but mine's 16x20, and I'm afraid to find out what it would cost to totally replace this thing out here. KE0RXS.
0: Yeah, Roger on that. Yeah, I hate to see what it just costs to have mine done, too. I got barn steel roof underneath, and it's all pitched, and it runs into a gutter, so when you're, sitting down underneath the deck, you're not getting wet when it's raining, so I thought that was pretty slick. I've seen a couple guys do that, and I had my carpenter buddy do that for me, so kind of nice to have, but like I'm saying, and plus I got a micro lamp across it, because usually that kind of span, you got to run three beams across it. But I didn't want it to interfere with the lake, so I got the city had to come over here, and the inspector, and had to go round and round with him about it, and finally we found something that was acceptable for that span, and then we had that put in. I think that micro lamp cost me like about $2,500, but eh. I got a nice view now. I mean, the lake is unobstructed with the three beams, so I thought that was a pretty good idea. This is K0OPP.
1: Yeah, it's amazing what they can do with those engineered beams. Like you said, they're kind of expensive, but they're well worth the price. Yeah, I wish I would have... Instead of putting rock underneath my deck, I wish I would have went ahead and put concrete under there. I should have just, bit the bullet and paid for the concrete. I would have had a nice sitting area, but I didn't do that. But hindsight, I wish I would have done that.
0: Yeah, speaking of concrete, 2-3 years ago, we had our deck replaced, our concrete slab redone, so they did a bunch of them, and ours was due for it. I was having a leaking in my basement from it, if you can believe that one, and my neighbors was in, and I had leaking from my neighbors, too. Once those once those got fixed, those patios, all of a sudden I don't have no leaking in my basement no more, so that's what the problem was. Kind of interesting. I had to waterproof a bunch of stuff and redo my basement a little bit in the areas where it was leaking, so I never had a problem since that was done, so that was the culprit.
1: Yeah, it's really weird the way water leaks happen and the way the water flows, you know, in order to start the leak. It's amazing how that works, but yeah, good deal on that. At least you don't have to worry about that. And if your basement's finished, then, you know, I'd be sweating bullets.
0: Yeah, I got you on that. When we first bought this place 20 years ago, it's all drywall down there. There's a nice hard ceiling on it, a drywall ceiling, and there was Berber carpet on it. It was very, very nice. And I think we went about 4 or 5 years, and it started leaking. So, or was it, no, it was 10 years. No, I forget what it was now. It was, I think the patios were replaced, 4 years ago, I think it was. But anyway, it started leaking a couple years before that. So I had to tear all that Berber carpet out, cut all the drywall out, and try to, seal it all up. And I waterproofed it with some special epoxies and stuff, and it stopped it for a while. But the problem is with water, like you're saying, man, it finds some way to get where it's going to go. So no matter where you fix it one spot, it's going to leak at another. But yeah, that finally cured it. I'll tell you what, Bill, I think the missus just got up, so I think I got breakfast coming, so I think I'm going to go sneak down there and say hello to her and just enjoy the morning. You have a good one, and we'll talk with you down the road. KE0RXS, K0OBP, we'll be clear with you on your final. You have a good day, and see you out of the heat, Bill. We'll talk with you soon.
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1: Okay, Mark, sounds good. Enjoy your breakfast, and I think I'm going to head to the Curie here and fill up cup number 2 there, buddy. Have a great day, 73KE0RXS.
2: A-R-E.

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2: Hey, is this Mike?
1: Hey, how you doing? Were you trying to reach Eric?
2: Well, I was actually fishing. I was trying to reach you. I've heard that you're operating on this repeater, and I figured, well, what? I couldn't remember your call. I had KC9. My buddy Tom had that for me. HHB might know him, but I didn't know your calls to call you by call. And welcome back to the area. It's a little late, but welcome.
1: Now that's kind of funny. Fishing and you caught the trout, I guess. Oh, that's funny. Yeah, I was going to let you know. I was like, I don't think he's on this repeater, and he doesn't listen too much anymore. I have to text him and stuff, but Wildy, thanks for the invite, or thanks for the welcome. Yeah, I've been here, soon it will be 2 years, I guess, July 31st, yeah, 31st, 31 days in July was the day I left Californication and came out this way.
2: And from what I gather from Eric, you still don't have your motorcycle running?
1: Which he reminds me of constantly. In fact, last night he said, so when are we taking the trip?
2: And he wasn't referring to hallucinogenics or anything, right? And give me your call sign so I got it.
1: Kilo Alpha 9 Charlie Quebec Lima K9, can't quit listening.
2: You know, have you met Tom, K0HHB?
1: Over the air, yeah, and he's been very

0: Yeah, Tom's kind of a legend in these parts, and yeah, I'm hoping to get tagged along in that if you guys are going for some lunch outing. I am retired and have a fair amount of spare time. At least I get to do the stuff I want to do mostly. So, well, the bike, I guess, it hasn't run in a few years. Going to need a little attention, huh?
1: K9CQL. Yeah, it was my daily driver, and I was using it to split lanes, which is legal in California, but split lanes in my longer commute. Otherwise, the commute would have been untenable where I lived in California. I lived up in what they call the high desert. You had to go over a 4,000-foot pass. The L.A. Basin is in about anywhere between 60 feet above sea level to about 1,200 feet above sea level. And then I had to go over a 4,000-foot pass, and then I was at like 3,800 feet or something. But that became dangerous because that pass is 70 miles an hour posted speed, and people do upwards of 90 up and down that. It's like a 3 to 6% grade. At one point, it's so bad that trucks in the wintertime, even though they have their brakes on, they slide backwards down that pass. So it's like it's a no kidding, very dangerous path. But yeah, before I moved up there, I was using that bike every day to go and stay in the basin. And then when I finally moved up the hill over that pass, I just couldn't take the risk. So yeah, it's been sitting for a while, and it needs some TLC. I love it. It's a beautiful bike, but yeah, it's just going to need some work. I tried to hook up with a place, but they decided they weren't going to work on the imports anymore.
0: Well, me and Eric used to do a lot of riding. I can't say that has been true this year. You know, he had that surgery on the back of his ear there, or his head, and, you know, now I kind of tease him. He had a hole in his head, so things could only get worse. But, yeah, he and I, we didn't go to Arkansas this year. We almost always take a trip down there. Do you foresee that bike running this season?

0: enough stuff left so I can only park one car in there. And no room for the bike. As soon as I get the donations finished, I'll probably have the room for it. And then it's you know, whatever I want to do, so, yeah. But, yeah, Eric certainly told me about a lot of your exploits. I've heard about your different trips and stuff, and he just asked me last night, like I said, he goes, man, we need to do a trip, let's go. And I'm just like, well, the bike, and he says, you don't have to use yours, you can rent one, because that's what we did last time. Excuse me, I rented one, and we went up to Chicago and Wisconsin and back, and had a blast, did about a 1,000-mile round trip. In fact, we took pictures at the 1,000-mile mark on the side of the road, just funny. And not bad for a noob, huh?
1: Well, I looked into the rental, and, you know, renting a bike, I thought of that same thing, because I wanted to go to California, but I didn't like the 3 days drive out there to it, so I thought about renting one and going out there and seeing the, you know, the West Coast. But, man, when I looked into that, there is absolutely no way in heck that the dealer is going to lose anything. If you guys, you know, it just seemed like it was going to be quite an inspection, quite a deposit, and they used your deposit first before anything would get turned into insurance if something were to happen. But, yeah, it was, at least this was a, I think it was Doc Harley-Davidson there in Kirkwood. But there is big St. Charles Motorsports by you, but you mentioned not getting raked over to Kohl's. I just don't know how they are, you know, with their service. I know Eric has had some stuff there, but I call it money bags. He spent a lot on that front end of his. But well, good. I hope you get it running, and I hope we can all maybe get a ride in. But for sure, we all got to eat. Let's try and set something up with Erica and Tom and get a lunch in there.
0: Yeah, Mark, I don't know if you were the one he was talking to the other day, but he said, oh, yeah, I was just talking to so-and-so, and I don't remember who so-and-so was, but he said, and he was saying he knows a restaurant that Tom really likes, so we thought we'd invite him out to that. That'd be a lot of fun, so we're going to do that. But I'll tell Eric today that he asked about it, and we'll get a gang of six out. We'll take Tom out now that we're blowing the surprise, huh? Oh well, I guess he might be out there lurking. We'll see in a minute. Maybe he'll come in and add 2 cents. Yeah, it's kind of funny that you did fish, because I'm not always in the basement here with the radio loud enough. It was on scan, so I heard you. I thought I heard his call. I was like, wait a minute. And because Eric hasn't done much, I've been doing the same thing to him about getting a radio in his car that he's been doing to me about getting my bike going. I bug him all the time. Like, hey, now that you got your car replaced, now that you got back from the hail damage, now that you got it traded in, whatever, I keep harassing him. Like, when you putting the radio in? When you putting the radio? You know? So his attitude is, he's really not in it that much. He only has to drive a couple miles to work, and that's it. And the only other time he's in it much is basically running around to my house, and we already had text messages. So he's like, that's not a lot of possible use. Me, every second I get, in that car, the radio goes on in scan mode, and I'm just having a blast.
1: Well, I was at Eric's house, I guess it was probably about 5 days ago, and I saw up on his roof that he still has a VHF and UHF antenna, some J-poles up on his roof, so I know he doesn't have anything on HF, but it seems that he can get back on these bands pretty easy if motivated, but I don't know that he's all that interested in radio that much.
0: Yeah, I honestly think right now his passion is 3D printing. He's totally into that and motorcycles, so he's got those two going, and that takes up a lot of his time. But now that I moved back into town, we hang up all the flipping time. and were constantly causing mayhem. In fact, he was over here last night till about 11. We were trying to hack together some stuff, and we had already gotten a little chat bot, robot little dude that sits on your desk. We already backdoored that thing and figured out how it all works and sort of got in the middle of all the electronic conversations with that. We were just having fun with it. And then we decided to turn our attention to installing some machine, like what you call AI, but it's really just chatbots and stuff. And we were doing that on our laptop last night, trying to get that all sorted out. And just all kinds of fun hacking madness. So we definitely keep them busy in the electronic and computer and controller world and stuff. So I guess between the three hobbies, printing, motorcycles, and hacking, we're pretty darn busy, so it's kind of fun. But yeah, he hassles me all the time about the bike, and I hassle him all the time about the radio, so I guess we're trained. And he told me last night, he said, this is a problem that it's on me to solve. I said, you're obsessed with this motorcycle riding, aren't you? And he goes, yes, and that's your problem now. And I said, oh, I see how that works. Your problem becomes my problem. And he said, exactly. So here we are. K9CQL.
1: AA0YY. Do you guys have a balloon launch schedule coming up?
0: We do. We want to get one in before too long here, so harass him some about that. I'll we'll light a fire under his belly. He really wants to do one that goes around the world. I'm a little less inclined to worry about that because I want to fly a radio. I want to fly a computer. I want to fly, you know, the Wi-Fi hack. I want to fly something, the packet bulletin board system. I want to fly all that stuff. That takes more batteries and more weight, and he just wants to see if he can get his call sign to go around the world. So we both have different goals, and we just kind of, we innovate and trade off as we go, so we don't care. We're just having a good fun with it. But yeah, I think he mentioned that his gas cylinder is empty, and he needs to find a fill station, so we went through some troubles where helium was getting scarce, and then finally the feds let go of their control of their supply, and they had the most of it, so I guess their gas field is, they nationalized it during the nuclear age because it was critical for nuclear weapon development or sustainment, one or the other, I don't know which, but yeah, I think helium's back in reasonable supply now, and we're not quite ready to go to hydrogen. We did one hydrogen launch, but we're not quite ready to do that ourselves. We had help there, so yeah, I think we're destined for it, and it will be not in the too distant future.
1: Well, this repeater IDs about every time, doesn't it? Well, you two have two different missions, I guess, you know, and the craft or the balloon. If it's to carry out those missions, you guys are going to have to find a happy medium or something there. I just know that when there was a launch, there was several of us here in this area. He gave the link to it. We all enjoyed, you know, watching it where it went. So it was fun for us as well there. Well, all right, Mike. I won't keep you. Nice catching up with you, and I'll plug this repeater into my memories. I'm not on 2 meters, or you know, I'm not on VHF, UHF very often at all. I have it on sometimes if there's a particular person I'm trying to catch, but it's texting, and texting is the best way to reach me. So, all right, Mike, you got anything else for me? If not, I'll let you go. KA9CQL. AA0YY.
0: All right, Mark. No, nothing yet. I'll talk to Eric, and we'll see if we can get to visit with Tom, the lunch with Tom. That sounds like a good plan. Everybody's a nice nexus of people want to go, so it'll be good to get that taken care of. So I'll definitely have him relay to you what our plans are for that. And thanks for coming out here and doing the fishing expedition. It's kind of funny. Yeah, the repeater, it's got four, three remote sites, and they ID over the air. They ID over the main repeater, which is interesting. But, yeah, so each of them is on a separate timer, so you got four total devices IDing every, arguably 10 minutes, but that puts us in every couple minutes we get somebody speaking up. So, all right, you have a good day. Thanks for the shout. A0YY-KA9CQL South Treatment.
1: Okay, Mike. Well, it sounds like it must be a pretty nice system then. So, nice chatting with you. A0YY is clear.

0: and en route, and pretty nice day. They had something in the forecast about smoke. I think that in the forecast this morning. I think it's from forest fires up in Canada. Have you heard that? Go ahead.
1: Yeah. They're really making an ash out of themselves up there. They haven't been able to contain, what is this, 2 or 3 years in a row. So there is some smoke, or at least along 79. Tracy just got back from Ohio, and she had it big there. She said, you could smell it, you could breathe it, people were wearing masks. So apparently they got quite a bit of their timber going up.
0: Yeah, I don't know what their forest management is, good, bad, or indifferent, I guess. I know it's a hard one to call. I guess every once in a while you're going to have a problem. They say, whoever they are, it's necessary to get rid of a lot of the undergrowth and make fires, you know, not as bad as they would be if they didn't do any calling of the herd. Go ahead.
1: I don't think this is intentional fires.
0: Could be lightning, could have been arson, who knows? It's just there. It's just part of nature, I guess. If you don't disturb it, I guess it will take its course. But I know out in California and out west, everywhere, they seem to have more problems with it. A lot drier out there, I guess. I think that's just part of nature, you know. It's something that has evolved into something that needs to be done to keep things, I guess, normal. Go ahead.
1: Roger that. Well, I know they were complaining because Trump told them we didn't need to buy their lumber. We can make enough of our own. And now they don't have to worry about that as much, right? Because quite a bit of it's gone up in smoke.
0: I haven't been following it too much. I just heard it this morning that there was something in the forecast as smoke, and they had a note on there from, you know, forest fires in, up north. So that's all I know, but it's interesting. I imagine all the pundits on whatever side of the aisle you are making, you know, hay while the sun shines and all that. But that's to be expected. Go ahead.
1: Roger that. I'm at Veterans and K.
0: Let's see. I'm at Mexico and Salt Lake, next to the ever-famous McDonald's fast food place.
1: Is that famous or infamous?
0: Well, I think it's depends if you like the Big Mac or not. I think you can go either way on that. I used to eat them quite often, but I think they've changed a little bit since when I would visit there. I haven't been there in a long time, and I think they're I think there's actually meat in some of the burgers they have, right?
1: Oh, don't go spreading rumors. Now, yesterday we went out for dinner in Troy, the big city. And we just didn't really have anything there that was appetizing. But one thing I noticed was as we drove past McDonald's, there wasn't one car in the parking lot.
0: Yeah, they're, from what I understand, they're not cheap anymore. It's pretty expensive just to, you know, get some fast food there. And if you got some people with you, your family or something, that could be an expensive outing. Might as well go someplace else and pay a little bit more and have a sit down Well, I guess you can sit down at McDonald's, but I think in some areas, I'm sure you probably heard of it too, they have no in-building dining at all. It's all outside on a patio. Apparently, they've had too many issues with angry customers or something.
1: That reminds me, Chili's, who attempted this here last year, and they did a test, and apparently it's worked out, so now they're talking about converting their menus and even their restaurants over the next couple of years, and they're going to compete with McDonald's. And if you remember, you and I have had lunch here a couple times, and it was cheaper than getting takeout at McDonald's. So, and they're not the only ones. I think Applebee's, I don't know if they still got that special going on. Outback and even Olive Garden, you and I eat their full bellies for under $15, including the tip. You can't get close to that at McDonald's, which is really weird. So, who knows? Interesting times. We're not going to be bored.
0: Yeah, AE0DC, WB0JIV. Yeah, I used to be a big fan of McDonald's, you know, in school and other places. And, what was it? There was one next to the high school, you know, 25 cents for a burger. Of course, I don't know what that would equate to in today's dollars, but at least I had enough change in my pocket. I could grab a burger. And on my walk home from school, but it was kind of nice. I'm sure things change everywhere. I don't know. I hope they stay in business. I hope they, you know, because a lot of people eat there all the time. And occasionally it's probably better, but who am I to make that decision for others? Go ahead.
1: WB0JIV80DC. Well, I was never a big fast food guy. Not that I didn't eat there, because we did. And I know whenever we would travel to Tracy's parents, we would drive back to either Pennsylvania or New York from here. We'd start out early in the morning and hit McDonald's, and they used to have a bagel breakfast sandwich, you know, which was a bagel with bacon and eggs and whatever else they put on there, and I used to love it. And their French fries, you know. And I do remember as a kid, there would be coupons in the paper, which I didn't get, but my friend would get, and we would all go out, and you get 10 hamburgers for a dollar. 10 hamburgers for a dollar. I see you pulling in. Anyhow, I'm going to say 73A0DC.

Heard.

0: AIV, AE0DC.
1: AE0DC, WB0, JIV. I just got the engine started. Back to you.
0: Well, I'm almost crossing, what is that, that the St. Charles Club is on, or that Veterans Memorial, whatever it is. So, it's like 1:15. Boy, we gab like a bunch of radio operators.
1: Yeah, I wonder if we can get a certificate for hours rag chewing. I don't know if that's available or not. No, I had to wake up the gerbils here in the engine of the car here to get them to working so I can get out of the parking spot. But now they're all doing their duty, so I can actually use the automobile now. So I think I'll go to Costco first and then hit some other places for that herbicide. Nutmeg, I have to remember that, and a few other broadleaf critters there that I need to get rid of in the yard. It just takes it over, but we're going to fix it. I'm just like the cartoon, the hunter hunting Bugs Bunny, and he had a funny speech, you know, and he was always trying to get a hold of bugs and always failing. AE0DC, WB0JIV.
0: WB0JIV, AE0DC. Yeah, you know, some of the women at my old work used to say when I left, I sounded like that guy, Elmer Fudd. Which, I'll have to take their word for it, but it used to get tears coming out of their eyes when I would laugh. I'm calling it nutmeg. It might be called nutgrass or nut something else, but it's with the nut, and I remember it as nutmeg in my head. Tomorrow night when we do the ham dinner, I think, because I remember I started this problem, and Dennis had given me some stuff he had from when he used to work at this company. And it killed it, but I didn't have enough to kill it all. And what happens is it ends up creeping back, you know. And I blamed it on the moles because I thought for sure they were eating this stuff. And then, you know, as they tunnel under the ground, right, they poop out and it was spreading it because it sure seemed to be following their tunnels. But I don't know. Like I said, living out in the country, the new motto is it's green, it looks good from a distance, and just not going to spend my money on it anymore. Back to you.
1: Yeah, when it's fresh cut, everything looks the same. Just if you leave it for a while, it tends to show what it is. It used to be I read about it, Tenacity. I think it's a herbicide that pretty much, they call it the pro version. The pros use it. And it's concentrate, so you have to, you know, dole it out sparingly, or else you can, you know, take away a lot of your grass that you want to keep. But it's expensive, and I don't want to go that route. There used to be someone a long time ago, his last name was Baker. He did a lot of TV things about using common household, liquids, soap, and other things to get rid of weeds. Tom Baker, I think his name was. But he used to have a show. He was, I think, after the Click and Clack, the Carr brothers there, you know, on, I guess it was Channel 9 here. But they used to have How to Fix Your Car, and then the other guy would come on How to Fix Your Lawn. But it was kind of interesting, and he had all the Grandma Putz, his grandma was named Putz, and she had a formula out of household chemicals that would kill grass, or I'm sorry, kill the weeds in the grass. Back to you.
0: So, you know, growing up in New York, you got a job working for 7-Eleven or for the gas stations pumping gas back then. or Jones Beach, where at night during the summer they paid all the young kids to go with these, not nets, but screen shovels, and they cleaned the beaches up, the sand up, so that they were pristine for the next morning again. They did that every night. But that's what local kids did before you were 18, you know, to make money during the summer. Out here, or out where we live, apparently they must get franchises or something, because every year they'll come knocking on the door, oh, we're such and such, and, you know, we'll do your lawn, and we'll guarantee this and that, and it's like, really? Or the bug people, oh, you know, we're going to spray for carpenter bees, and we're going to do this and that, and we're taking care of your neighbor, and since we're in the area, we thought we'd do this, and, you know, all those, and I don't want to call them schemes, but I think they somehow buy these little franchises, and the company making the products are making money off of them, and the kids are out there hustling, trying to get the sales and tack on money. And Tracy felt bad for one of them about 15 years ago and said, okay, yeah, you could do the lawn, and this is how much it's going to cost for the year. And I said, are you crazy? But okay. Yeah, one year, the guy didn't make a dent. It wasn't any greener. It wasn't any less weeds. And he came out every week and treated it, you know, and I laughed at the end of it. I said, you know, you are in the country, right? This isn't a little, you know, suburban grass yard, you know, and everything, the trees, the weeds, everything just blows from, you know, one field to the next. You're not going to beat it the way you're going. But then he had the gall to come back the next year and say, well, do you want to continue and do another year? We got a great price for you. It's like, goodbye.
1: I think there used to be an outfit called Junior Achievement. And it sounds like what you were describing. They would have younger people out doing things for others. And like yard maintenance, things like that. And it was, you know, kind of like training for people or for kids, you know, that you were just giving them money to be active doing something. I guess they looked at it that way. They didn't achieve much. You know, it was truly a junior achievement. But they were happy to get a dollar for doing whatever they were supposed to do, even though they weren't sure about what they were doing. So you had to be pretty careful about, you know, hiring them. It wasn't expensive then. I don't know what it was or is now, or if it even still exists. I know there's some high schools are like that. They actually fix people's car at a discount. I don't know if I want to bring my broken-down car into a shop run by a bunch of high schools, you know, kids being trained on how to fix cars. There's some quality workmanship things that I'd be worried about. Good idea for the kids, you know, but maybe not so hot for the person who owns the vehicle. A0DC, WB0JIV.
0: Well, when I was in New York going to Calhoun High School, feel free to look that up, people, if you want, Long Island, New York. It was a technical high school. So besides your regular vocational or your regular math, English, all that, you had welding and electrical and automotive. And before I went to MIE, I did the automotive in the high school. And that's where we got the cars from. The neighborhood people would bring their cars in. And back then, we didn't have solid state, right? It was points and condensers and spark plugs and oil changes and brakes, stuff that you did pretty much every year. They'd bring it in. They got charged cost. And the high school brought this stuff in bulk, so they got a discount to begin with, and I think they didn't pay tax probably. And then we got to work on the engines, learning all that. And local people were very happy. They got the work done. And the high school guaranteed it. I remember there was one time in my class, somebody dropped a screw in when they were putting points in. And they didn't realize they dropped it. They thought they just lost it, but it went down underneath where the points were in the distributor, and it chewed up the cam that was in there. Of course, they didn't know that till after the person got their car back, and then it chewed it up. And the high school paid for all that. I mean, it was really nothing out of their pockets, but, you know, the community loved it. I wasn't aware they still did that today. That's pretty cool.
1: Yeah, it was just a regular high school. It wasn't anything where you had a trained technician supervising. You know, it was a shop teacher, and I don't know if it's around here or not, but I've just heard of it, that used to be a thing. But no, if it's a tech school, a vocational school or whatever, and then that's different. It's like when sometimes you go to get your hair cut, they would have a reduced price if you let one of the trainees cut your hair. I never had that done, but it was available if you were looking for a deal. But I don't know. It sounds, I don't know if they do that with surgeons or not. Have a surgeon in training, we'll give you a discount on your appendectomy if you let the new guy do it. But you got a great deal. Back to you.
0: Actually, you know that I work for, and I won't mention Wash U's full name, and credentialed the surgeons so that they could, or the fellows to become surgeons, to operate on people under the guidance of BJC. And when you get your operations, the part of the paperwork you're signing is saying that you understand a fellow who's a surgeon wannabe. It's somebody who's already a doctor, but now they want to get their specialty in a certain type of surgery, and they're going to be working under a skilled surgeon who really only has to be there for a very short period, like he's there for the opening. There might be four operations going on at the same time under his observation. So he's there for the opening, he's there for the critical part of the procedure, and typically he's there right at the closing. And he's in and out of all these rooms, you know, constantly as these fellows are learning. And, of course, the amount of time he spends is based upon how far along the fellow is in his learning, right? So you sign for that prior to your procedure, that you understand there might be students, as they call them, you know, operating on you under the supervision of a fully qualified surgeon. Back to you.
1: Yeah, I had a friend who was going to a dental school in Kansas City, and they were doing the same thing. If you let our students do your dental work, we'll give you a discount. But of course, they were supervised by, you know, a proper dentist. But it's the whole idea of bargain medical care. Somehow, I guess for some things, it's just fine, you know. And especially if you're on a budget, you know, that I can understand that. But it helps both, you know, it's a two-way street. But that was the first time I ever heard about that. That you would have, you know, dentists, you know, students, actually him and there with drills and Novocaine and all that, working on somebody's jaw, and it was just a surprise to me. This was a long time ago. I don't know if they still do it anymore, but I imagine they have robotic dummies or something now that have, you know, like that game that used to be out for kids. Doctor somebody, and you do an operation. I think that's the name of it. It was called Operation. And you try to get a marble or something out of the stomach, you all electrically hooked up to where if you hit the stomach, the buzzer would go off. I'm sure you remember it. AE0DC, WB0JIV.
0: Yes, I remember it. No, for the doctor, the surgeon parts, you don't get any discount. Not whatsoever. The hospital makes out because they're teaching hospitals. That's what they call them. And they make out because they have a surgeon who's overseeing, like I said, maybe up to four different people at the same time. So they pay these fellows, too. They don't get paid a lot, but, you know, ends up paying them where they could eat and, you know, exist and do all this while they go through their couple of years of specialty training. But the hospital makes out on it, too, right? Because you're getting four procedures done at a time, and the fellows don't make anything like the money a real surgeon makes, and you're only paying one real surgeon. And then multiply that times all the specialties, right? You got babies, you got orthopedic, you know, knees and joints, and then you got the spinals, and you got intestinal. I mean, you got all these different specialties going on, and you got to train them somewhere, you know. So I would rather get it done at a teaching hospital than at a general hospital per se, if you know what I mean.
1: Occupying a lot of time here. Hope nobody is concerned there. Yeah, it's interesting how that works. It's all, I imagine insurance companies are not sure about things like that. if they have a student doctor, I guess if you sign waivers, but still, I guess just because you signed a waiver doesn't mean it was an error. That I'm sure if you get a good lawyer, they could probably get around that. Go ahead.
0: No, I think the insurance companies prefer it. And I'll tell you why. When I had my appendix thing here a year or two ago, I was in Troy, and I think that's owned by Mercy now. I can't remember if it's Mercy or the other one. But either case, they didn't have surgeons there, so what they do is they tell you, okay, the next day we're going to take out your appendix, and we're sending a doctor in from our hospital in St. Louis, and there's four different people, and he's a general surgeon, so he's going to do an appendectomy on me, he's going to remove somebody's gallbladder, you know, he's going to do, you know, something else on somebody else. So that's a general surgeon. When you're in a, and he might not only do, but maybe one appendix a year or one appendix every 6 months, who knows. When you go to a teaching hospital, the guy who does the intestinal operations, he's doing 20 colostomies a week, you know, or 20 hip replacements a week or whatever. So these guys have the latest techniques, the latest equipment, and they're very sharp at what they do, and they specialize just in that thing. So it's really the right way to go. A lot less complications with that.
1: Yeah, jack of all trades and master of none kind of fits that, I guess. Yeah, that's a good point of view.
0: Are you at the cost company right now?
1: I'm just looking for a place to park. I'll sit here for a little bit, but I don't know how hot it is after I turn the engine on. I may be anxious to get inside the building there. But, no, they were talking about the other day about remote operations. You'd have a doctor in New York operating on a patient in Missouri, and it was all done robotically. It was just the doctor's movements were mimicked at the operating table, in Missouri, and it was all done online, which I hope there wasn't too many latencies there, but he would be able to see exactly what was happening, and he would adjust his scalpel, and then it would adjust the scalpel that the patient's in. But I guess we're not too far from robots doing that. I'm not sure they're not ready yet for prime time, but I imagine it's going to be that way. You'll have a fully trained robot who has the knowledge of, like you were saying, all the students, colleges or universities, and you have much more experience coming from a robot than you would a human being. I doubt that right now anyway, but maybe in the future it'd be something different. AE0DCWB0JIV.
0: Well, being somebody who had to, we'll say, code these procedures, I was there at the beginning of it when I was at Wash U before I went to work for BJC. And the biggest problem was just because you're a doctor in Illinois doesn't give you permission to do a surgery in Missouri. You have to have a Missouri license, too. So now we had the problem with crossing state lines, because if the doctor's in Illinois and the patient's in Missouri and they're going to do a robotic hip replacement or take out a piece of intestines or whatever, you know, we got into, well, are they licensed to do that, you know, because they're not actually in the state. There was all sorts of things like that going on. However, I had to give credentials to a lot of these surgeons in order for them to do their robotic surgery. They had to have so many hours. And in the beginning, it was really hot. It was the thing. Everyone was trying to get credentialed at it. And then it seemed to fade away. And then even working for BJC, other than the brain, because with the brain, I can only compare it to tool making, right, where you want to do a very critical and repeatable part of the brain and the robot and the sensor and all that. We'll call it robotic, but it's stereotactic navigation. It was very accurate, much more accurate than the surgeon would be. So that I saw pick up. But the other robotic operations, at least in my experience, they seem to fade away. Laparoscopic was still there and big, but the robotic, the Da Vinci machines and all that seemed to fade into the background somewhere. I didn't see them as much anymore. WB0JIV, A0DC. You go inside and do what you got to do. I'll talk to you tomorrow night. A0DC.

0: JIV. I think I hit a button there. Can you hear me now?
1: I can hear you now.
0: Sorry about that. I made an adjustment and pressed the button I shouldn't have. I don't know what, let's see, I was talking about reciprocity with medical licenses between states. I don't know if that's a thing or if they don't allow that anymore without a background check of whatever they would need to know if they're going to issue a license or have it valid in the new state. AE0DC, WP0 on JIV.
1: No, it's all about money. Every state wants their money, so you have people that fail their exam in a certain state, and then they go to another state and get license operated on because they can pass that state's exam, but not this one. Yada, yada, yada, and I've heard, that's what we'll say, I've heard about the different games, but it really comes down to money, too. Every state wants to get paid for your licenses, and they want that continuous fee, plus the, you know, your drug, so you can prescribe medications and yada, yada, yada, the insurance, the hospital rights, and so on. Back to you.
0: Yeah, it pays for a patient being informed, and that's the name of the game. Where about you located? Go ahead.
1: I'm about 3 minutes from the gravel road.
0: Okay, like I said, I just found a parking spot here, just kind of sitting, enjoying the conversation and the air conditioning. But I think I'll head on into the building. And we'll catch you tomorrow, and we can continue our conversation. Hope they don't mind us using their repeater this long. I'm sure they'd say something if we were. I'll say 73. AU0DC, this is WP0JIV. I'll listen for your final, Doug. Go ahead.
1: Roger that. I'll see you at tomorrow night's dinner. This one's going to be in Troy. I'll send it out in the email, and I'll talk to you later. Always a pleasure. And thanks, guys, for the repeater and allowing us to use it. AE0DC73.

0: monitoring.
1: Hello, Mark, K0 OPP, KO0Z.
0: K0OPP, what's going on, Ron? Hopefully you're out of that heat.
1: Indeed. Yeah, I am, thank you. And the air conditioning's working. Now I've said that, I probably jinxed it, but so far, so good. Yeah, we Debbie and I went to the Washington Ham Fest yesterday. That was good. Went to Cullen's afterwards and had a bite to eat. It's been a few years since we've eaten there, so that was nice. Saw some club members and folks at the Zero Beaters, so that's always good. And let's see, just got the garble out to everybody, so check your inbox. You should have a copy of Hot Off the Press issue, the garble. And let's see, sent a presentation off to Central State, so I've been pretty busy.
0: Good deal on that. I walked around into Martin at the Washington Ham Fest. I don't know if you made it there or not. Yeah, I just got too busy. I mean, I got way too much on my plate, too, so there was just no way I could make that situation. I have been, I finally got that HOA Buster antenna, that gutter antenna hooked up again with my little roll of tuner here, and we've been playing a little bit of 6 meters phone, and I got like 6 or 7, almost 8 contacts. I think I got 8 contacts in a couple days, just off and on, just going on that calling frequency. I think it's 125 or something like that on sideband, so that was kind of cool. It's been a while since I did that.
1: Yeah, I've been working some on FT8 on 6 meters. It's been pretty cool and fun, in addition to working here in the shack. Debbie and I went to work out this morning. I have a cousin in from Texas and saw him Friday evening, and then Debbie and I were going to take him out to brunch today, but his wife got sick, so had to cancel that. So we're just kind of seeing what we're making plans, what to do for this evening. Sounds like she's still under the weather, so I hope she gets better quickly. They're staying in an RV at 370 Lake Park, but very good in getting the HOA Buster antenna going. I hadn't heard that. That's a great, great name for it. So congratulations on making your antenna 6 meter contact, especially analog ones. Very, very nice. I haven't tried analog today. I ought to.
0: Thanks. Like I'm saying, it was over a couple days ago. I think it was the end of last week. It was Thursday and Friday. I was making here and there. I could hear people out there calling this stuff, but, you know, we're not running a whole bunch of power at all. You know, I'm lucky I get 100 to it. So, yeah, and I was on 80 meters last night. I don't have any capability on the other Targhee that I upgraded. It doesn't have 80 meters on it. We had to make a compromise. It was either have the other one that only did 500 and have 10 to 80 meters, or have the high-powered one with 10 to 40 meters. So the 80 worked pretty good on a gutter. So I was made a contact with my friend down in Texas, and then I was on internet, and they could hear me out there. So, yeah, it works to a point. Now we got 3 antennas going, actually 4. Because I always hide the 220. I put that up when they have that net on Sunday night. That way, out of sight, out of mind.
1: Oh, very good, very good. Well, let's see. I've got the Subaru. In fact, I called up my favorite mechanic. He's going to have him run the wire, you know, my DC from the battery into the cabin, and get that done next week. I have my mounts I need for my antennas and all that, so I'm getting real close to getting the car tricked out for HF and VHF. Looking forward to that. I have big plans, and then I'll start working on a rack, a PVC rack, for the roof mount, and be able to do roving from there. So I'll have to modify what I did for my truck, but hey, you know, you just can't keep a good ham down.
0: Nothing wrong with having another porcupine in the stable, as I say. My wife called my truck. It looks like a porcupine over there with all those antennas. She goes, you really need all those antennas? And then I start laughing, and then she starts laughing. I said, well, yeah, everything's got a purpose. Okay. Good deal on that, yeah. Be fun to see what you got going on when you get it all together. It's going to be a lot of fun. Then you'll have everything like I got, and I love it, man. And go ahead and get on the HF, you know, do this here, and putz around with a whole bunch of other stuff, too. So I was on GMRS today, too. I was talking to a buddy of mine, one of our friends, close friends that I've known for a long time down here. He passed away. So they're having a celebration of life in August, I think. Yeah, August 15th, so I'm going to make sure I make that. There's a whole bunch of guys that I used to talk to on 11 meter band and stuff, so that should be interesting. I haven't seen those guys, so I don't do that. I don't even talk on that. I haven't talked on 11 meters in, I don't know, quite a few years now, but I still monkey with that GMRS, but it was good enough just to have a little bit of fun talking with them today.
1: Oh, yeah. Well, fine business. See, I've never tried talking on GMRS, and, let's see, I know Saturday, I went down to the Subaru dealership, they called up, and they have an IT guy. You know, there's so much technology in that car, and like center lane driving, lane assist, you know, just even the infotainment system. So they said, you had your car for a little while, you know, we'd like to go in deep dive. I said, yeah, that was free, so I went over, and it was real nice meeting them, and so I went over and it took about 45 minutes. It probably could have been a little bit shorter, but we started jibber-jabbing, and that was a lot of fun. And so, and I picked up the crossbars on my roof rack on so Debbie and I installed those over the weekend, and got that going. So that's another step closer to putting, make it into a Rover mobile here. So I don't know if I might have it done before the September VHF contest. In the meantime, for August, so we got the 10 gigahertz, and also 10 gigahertz in September, so I don't know, we'll see how time goes, but yeah, this weekend was slammed. I had a lot to do, and then my cousin coming in from Texas, so that was fun visiting him. Didn't get much time for HF. Did a little bit last night, 6 meters. It's been really good in terms of, nothing new worked, but it's just fun. Well, I'm getting the spread of geese season in. Try to get that. There are some openings to Europe, not from here, and not with the antenna that I have, which is a Squalo by M Squared. It does a great job, but it's not up very high. And really, for a lot of spread of geese, an ideal height for 6 meters is around 50 feet. So that's considerably misses that mark. But anyway, got another lead on my tower. Maybe I can get that rotor and top plate going. So the other option is keep it as is and then risk that wrath of the city, but I don't think I'm going to do that. So I'm going to pursue the other, you know, make sure I'm well within the city ordinances here, what to do for the antenna. So which is 40 feet. Everything has to be 40 feet or below. So anyway, and looking at it, doggy insurance, you know, for vet, checking that out, so we'll see. Tula's been kind of limping a bit. She's been doing it for a while, and I think what happened, we had her groomed, and she doesn't like grooming, and she might have jumped off the table and injured something, so I don't know if she has a pulled ligament or cartilage, whatever, but anyway, I'm going to check into that, because going to the vet is like, you almost need to have medical insurance.
2: Repeater, time out. Peter, time out. Cancel.
0: I know what you mean about the pets. We had four cats, so I was always the vet was all the time too. Yeah, you definitely. Well, what am I going to do? Over the years, the kids, they're getting pouty and all. And what are you going to do? Yeah, I got to take. I get it. Part of the family. That's the way that goes. Hey, Ron, I'll tell you what. I'm going to. Gene's giving me a holler here, so I think I better get back downstairs. She must have woke up. We went for a swim this morning, so we were out there in the water. It looks like it's going to rain, man, and the wind picked up, too. So, anyway, I'll see what she's up to, and we'll get back with you. And try to have a good week, and we'll talk with you soon. Definitely, and you and Deb take care. And like I'm saying, we'll be talking. K0ZK0BB. We'll be clear with you. 73, Ron.
1: Okay, 73, Mark. Yeah, always chatting. Good chatting with you, and very good. And take care of the chores there, and we'll chat with you later. Have a good one. K0OPP, KO0Z73.
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3: Hey, Ron. Hey, I was just reading the garble. Thanks for putting that out. Quick question on that. I was kind of typing you up an email, but then I heard you come online here. Is Rick Crockett speaking at July or August meeting? I thought I was asked to do something in July, and I'm good if Rick's speaking. I just wanted to clarify if I should be ready for something in July or not.
1: Oops, I think that's my mistake. When I typed it up, I've had this ready for like a couple weeks, and then I'm going, wait, I don't remember if it's you coming up or Rick, but we can put something in groups. I don't say you're the one speaking, and Rick's the following month, but I think you're up, so I apologize. I forgot all about that. My copy editing eyes did not catch that.
3: I know how that works, and you're doing a great job, and if anybody doesn't like it, they can take over, right? But appreciate for the clarification.
1: I think initially, I it might have been me, in the board meeting, we heard, all right, you're coming up, I think he was going to go with Rick, and then he was able to get you, and I still remembered Rick. In fact, I remember the discussion because Doug couldn't remember Rick's call, and so I gave it to him, and that's what made it stick. So I apologize. Yeah, I'll put something in the group's IO and say that you're going to be the featured speaker this month.
3: Okay, real good, yeah. I was blindsided the way they asked me there in front of everybody, and I was like, well, I was so shocked. Maybe I messed up something there. I came home and said to my wife, guess what? I'm speaking next month. So I did put something together that I'm pretty happy with. I think it's going to be a lot of fun for me to give and everybody to hear. So hopefully it'll be something good for everybody.
1: There's no doubt in my mind, Paul. I'm looking forward to it. In fact, we've got a busy weekend. We're getting ready to head off to Central States. In fact, I'm presenting there. And then on Sunday, it's everybody's parting shots, hey, goodbye, see you later, next year. And I think we might head over to Eminence from there and take a look at some of the springs and all that. And I don't know if we'll spend the night or head on home or, come back Monday. But we're planning to make the meeting, but it's going to be a busy time. So, but I appreciate your POTA articles and that's been a fine addition to the garble, over.
3: All right. Those were actually pretty fun to do and not too hard. I kind of just took all my Facebook stuff and put it into paragraph form. So glad to help, and thanks for clearing all of that. So I'll just say 73, and good talking to you. KO0Z80YL.
1: Okay, Paul. Yeah, not a problem. And if you do any more POTA outings, feel free to write them up and send them. I think people love hearing about them and seeing it, and I know I do. So, all right, we'll catch you later. Thanks. 80YL, KO0Z.

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1: AK0DW, this is KF0 and UW, coming through real clear.
0: Roger, I'm going to go to each individual HT now and check.

0: 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This is Alpha Kilo Zero Delta Whiskey. Over.
1: Yep, you're coming through loud and clear, AK0DW.
0: John, did you hear any of the other three radios?
1: No, did not. I saw it look like it keyed it, but I did not hear anything other than the initial check when we first talked.
0: Okay, well, at least the 2730 is working properly. I think one of my three HDs are working properly. Another one seemed to transmit, but it's on a short antenna, and then the other one didn't seem to function at all, so I've still got stuff to work on those.
1: Yeah, I've checked mine. I wouldn't mind if I pull up my one real quick and double check if that one's programmed correctly. Do you have a moment?

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1: KF0NUW, this is Alpha Kilo Zero Delta Whiskey. I did not hear anything at all, but it's probably because there are only 5-watt radios and the antennas aren't just good enough to get to the repeater.
0: It was picking up on my base station just fine, so it was coming through on that.
1: Yeah, we'll have to maybe at the meeting tomorrow night bring them and we'll test them there when we're at a closer proximity.
0: Roger that, but I have been talking on the handheld right now.
1: That's coming through loud and clear on my 2730.
0: Roger that.
1: Okay, this is Alpha Kilo Zero Delta Whiskey. I'll be clear until our net coming up at 1900.
0: By the way, this is on the radios that I'm using right now.
1: Breaking up just a bit.
0: I said these are on the orange radios.
1: I think the orange radio is the one I have programmed wrong at some level, so I'm not being able to do anything with that. RX or TX?
0: Yep, KF0DW, clear.
1: And K0DW, clear.

0: Charles Yankee Lima.
1: Yeah, Paul, go ahead.
0: Hey, John, how are you? I know you're subbing for net control for me today. I appreciate that. I just was letting you know that I will be checking into the net because our plans kind of fell through. We were going to go see Big Boy, but with the heat and the crowds, we decided to think better about that and scratch.
1: Yeah, roger that. Not a problem. You can go to Museum of Transport. I just was there about a month and a half ago with the grandkids, and they have a Big Boy there.
0: Yeah, we saw that several years ago, and I'm tempted to go back there and take another look at it. I actually know that they took a part from that one, some large mechanical part from the one there at St. Louis to get this other one running.
1: Yeah, I think I heard there's only like 25 of them actually ever manufactured, so I'm assuming parts are a little hard to come by.
0: Right, especially those specialty parts. All right, but yeah, I'll be checking in then at 7 o'clock, and I can act as backup net if you would like.
1: That'll be fine. By the way, are you going to be at the comms meeting tomorrow?
0: No, I won't be able to make that one.
1: Okay. KF0 on UW.
0: 80YL, standing by for net.

0: 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Do you copy?
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0: Alpha Kilo Zero, Delta Whiskey, this is Kilo Foxtrot Zero, November Uniform Whiskey, Neck Control. Do you copy?

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1: Alpha Kilo Zero Delta Whiskey. Yes, John, I have you loud and clear. Paul did respond to you.
0: Roger that. Just trying out the new script to see if it worked as far as determining if we have backup and trainers available.
1: Roger. By the way, it's 1900, not 1700.
0: I started mixing the two times up.
1: Been there, done that. I understand completely.
0: Didn't even work reading it from the script.
1: Alpha Kilo Zero Delta Whiskey, clear.
0: Kilo Foxtrot Zero November Uniform Whiskey, clear.

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0: 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AE0ME.

0: Kilo Foxtrot Zero November Uniform Whiskey Neck Control for the O'Fallon Cert. My name is John. This directed net occurs on the 145410 repeater on the third Monday of the month at 1900 hours. The purpose of this net is to provide radio operational experience for the members of the O'Fallon Cert Communications Team. This is a directed net. 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At this time, I will pause for any emergency traffic. Hearing none, let's proceed. Check-ins will be taken in the following order: CERT members, relays, then non-CERT members. CERT members, check-ins will now be taken. Please speak slowly and clearly while giving your call sign and name to aid net control in logging.
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1: This is Kilo Foxtrot 0 India Oscar Sierra. Kathy.
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Control recognizes the following stations: 80YL Paul, AE0ME Mark, KF0IOS Kathy, KF0UMJ Ab. Are there any corrections or additional cert check-ins? Are there any relays? Did anyone hear any stations that Net Control has not recognized? Please relay their name and call sign now.